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1: 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I'm Pat Boyle, and we, as you hear a little burp coming through there, you know, it happens. 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And if you do call, if you do text, just let us know what your name is and where you're from so we can get you featured on the show. All right, before I get to my New York Knicks, again, we got double barrel playoff action here coming at you tonight, as we have for the last several weeks here on BetMGM Tonight, and that is just as big of a part of the show as is the stuff that happens earlier in the day and the day before and all that jazz. So let's get you first caught up here. Game 5, Western Conference Finals, Oklahoma City and San Antonio, two games apiece. Crucial swing game here in this series. Winner of this game goes on to win this series statistically, historically, 82% of the time. And we are all locked up at 27 apiece with under 20 seconds to go in the first quarter. But it's not the guys that you normally would think are getting it done here, especially for San Antonio. First, let's start with Wemby. 2 points, one rebound. That's it. Julian Champagny has been the monster so far for the Spurs. He's got 13 points. He's already hit three triples. So Julian Champagny leading the way for the Spurs. Their next highest scorer, by the way, is Carter Bryant. Guy that was in the dunk contest earlier this year. He's got 5 points. So surprising are the contributors from the Spurs in the first quarter. Meanwhile, for OKC, Chet Holmgren finally making his presence felt in this series, at least to start. He's got 8 points, four rebounds, and a steal in the first quarter. SGA is now starting to score. I don't think he had a point until about 2 minutes ago, but the two-time MVP now with 7 points and two assists along with two steals. And OKC's bench chipping in big time already. Caruso's got 3 points. Kenrich Williams has 3 points. Cason Wallace has 4. Again, the big injury news, no J-Dub again for Oklahoma City, missing his third straight game with that hamstring injury. A.J. Mitchell out as well. But SGA hits a couple of free throws. Thunder lead 29-27 at the end of one. And then they're about to drop the puck in Vegas. Game 4, Western Conference Finals on the ice, and the Golden Knights are going for the sweep of the Avalanche. So that one's about to start, and there you go. All right. I have had just under 24 hours to reflect. And a lot of this still doesn't feel real. And you might hear me say that over the couple times over the next 8 days here before game one of the NBA Finals tips off. And so you'll have to excuse me if I say 10 to 15 times over the next week that this doesn't feel real. And maybe in a couple of days it will, when the euphoria wears off just a bit. But as a diehard Knicks fan who was only 4 years old the last time the Knicks were in the finals in 99, and I don't remember it at all. I mean, who would? What 4-year-old would? They'd be lying.

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finals in the books. SGA and the Thunder taking a 3-2 series lead. They will try and wrap this bad boy up and punch their ticket to the NBA Finals. It's officially midnight on the East Coast, so happy Wednesday to you. Meaning, finals start 1 week

first 12 minutes of the game. Nope. OKC's winning at the end of the first. And not that the game's over at that point, but I kind of felt like I was on the wrong side of it. And it struck me in that moment. Hell, it thunderstruck me in that moment. The Oklahoma City Thunder have been, and I'm admitting I was wrong, right? So this isn't me saying, wow, this was so obvious. I didn't see it. I got seduced by the fact that Jalen Williams and A.J. Mitchell weren't playing. You know I think the Thunder are the better team than the Spurs. I picked the Thunder before the season started to win the championship over my Knicks. Looks like that was a good prediction. Hopefully the Knicks win, but you understand what I'm saying. I think OKC is the better team than San Antonio. You know that I think that. But I got seduced by the two injuries. And it turned out that experience was the biggest factor in last night's game. De'Aaron Fox hasn't been in a spot like this in his career. I know the one playoff run with Sacramento. He has a terrible start to the game. Wembanyama's terrible the whole game. And it makes me think of a couple years ago when the Thunder played the Dallas Mavericks in 2024 in the second round when OKC was the upstart team. They were ahead of schedule. They were the one seed. And they lost Game 5 to Dallas and then lost Game 6 to Dallas and got sent home. And that experience of getting knocked off the mountain and being forced to climb back up, in part, along with having a ton of really good players, including the now two-time MVP, Shai Gilgeous-Alexander, spurred the Thunder to the top of the mountain last year and winning the NBA championship. And it just, sir, and look, the series isn't over yet. The Spurs can obviously come back and win, but this needs to be said. This is the history of the league. This is what it is. That in order to win, it's like in Star Wars, right? There can only be two Sith Lords. Like, that's the concrete rule. It's like a concrete rule in the NBA, barring an extreme outlier example. You must lose before you can win. The rule of two, as Mike Brown says. Even though I feel like apparently like Darth Maul didn't actually die in The Phantom Menace. Is that a thing? I saw that on social media. Anyway, he got cut in half. So technically there were three. In any event, there's the rule of two in Star Wars, and there is the rule in the NBA that in order to win, you first must lose. The Oklahoma City Thunder lost. They lost a couple years ago to Luka Doncic and the Dallas Mavericks. San Antonio Spurs haven't lost yet. And look, they might not lose. They could win Game 6. They could win Game 7. They could beat the Knicks in the NBA Finals, and they could be like this historic team that has bucked every trend and that will solidify Victor Wembanyama. I don't even know what we would say about Wemby. If they won the next, they win Game 7 in OKC and then win the championship, my God, what we'll be saying about Victor Wembanyama and the San Antonio Spurs. But at the moment right now, we would all acknowledge, right, it looks more likely that the Spurs are going to go the way of so many great teams in the past. Basically, all of your favorite great teams have lost before they've won. Whether it's the Jordan Bulls, the Shaq Lakers, you lose, but that LeBron, you lose before you win. And right now, it looks like the San Antonio Spurs will lose before they win. And just to reiterate, this is not me trying to, you know, I'm not saying that this was obvious beforehand. I bet the Spurs. I lost money on the game. So I didn't even see it last night. And as I'm telling you, while I'm watching, I'm thinking, I blew it. I should have known. I should have known better. Even without Jalen Williams and A.J. Mitchell. And I like to take that experience moving forward. Let's talk about Victor Wembanyama. What a strange, weird, no good, very bad, some would say unethical performance last night from Victor Wembanyama in San Antonio's Game 5 loss. And before we go any further, I want everyone to take a listen to this soundbite. What Victor Wembanyama had to say post-game last night to the media after his
the most hollow, empty 20.6 rebound performance mine eyes have ever seen in a big spot. Take a listen to this

0: if they make it. Here's Jared McCain for nothing. Unbelievable. Unreal from the Philadelphia 76ers. Last note on OKC for now. Chet Holmgren, as the kids would say, got his lick back. Outplayed Victor Wembanyama, 16-11. Good stuff from Chet. As the Thunder win, up 3-2 in the series, one win away from the NBA Finals. We'll take a break, and on the other side, friend of the show, Danny Parkins joins us first things first on Fox Sports 1, talking all things NBA here on a Wednesday.
1: Remember Deshaun Watson? He's been on IR the last 19 months. And now, the front runner to be the Browns starter. But Shedeur Sanders and Dylan Gabriel are coming for the job. As always, the quarterback carousel in Cleveland is one to watch. Westwood One Sports.
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0: Victor Wembanyama, San Antonio Dragon in the Western Conference Final without Jalen Williams to get there. Are the Thunder not an all-time team? I'm being serious. Fair or unfair? Fair or unfair? If the Thunder win the title, they will have gone back-to-back. And you have the potential sprouting of a dynasty. Potential sprouting of a dynasty. And we'll see if the Spurs stand in their way. I don't know. We'll see how it goes. Tell me that Oklahoma City is not an all-time team if they go back-to-back. They win back-to-back championships. Fair or unfair to say that? If the Knicks were playing, honestly, Knicks-Spurs, I'm confident. And not that the Knicks can't beat the Thunder, but I mean, do you want me to get on this microphone and lie to you? And tell you, like, bring on the Thunder? How stupid that is? You want to play the bet? Like, why would you want that? It's so stupid to want that. I want OKC? Why? So you can lose? What the hell does that mean? Like, do you think, when the Seattle Seahawks beat the 49ers in the divisional round this past year, and they were watching Rams-Bears, do you think they were like, give us the Rams? Or do you think they would have rather played Chicago? Like, what? Come on. Like, let's be adults here. Call me a coward if you want. Fine. I'd rather play the Spurs. And the fact that the Knicks have to play the Thunder, most likely, makes, like to quote Vincent Kennedy McMahon, it makes me physically ill. It makes me want to vomit. That's my truth. You can disagree if you want. I think I laid out, like, Kenny and our show crew, did I lay that out okay? Am I wrong about that? Like, if the Knicks were playing not the Thunder, I feel okay about it. No?
1: I think you're being a little soft, but, I mean, I think you laid it out fine.
0: What, Bill, am I being soft here? Tyler, am I being soft here with my take that I'd rather see San Antonio than Oklahoma City?
2: No, I think you're being a fan, and I'm okay. I'm okay with it. Like, yes, you have to beat the best teams, but you beat who you have to beat, and if it's the Spurs, you can celebrate. Like, the 85 Bears, there's so many Bears fans that are just like, I wish we played the Dolphins.
0: Why, so you could have lost potentially?
2: I'll take 46-10. Thank you very much.
0: Yeah, that's the funny thing about this, right? Is like, Bill, it's the perfect, that's so analogous, right? And for people that don't know, Kenny, do we have the sound effect here for the You Better You Bet time machine? I think we do, right? Let's go back into, I'm actually going to look at the date. Hold on. Okay. The date was, okay, let's take a trip into the You Better You Bet time machine, and I will lay out for it in a second. And we are going back in time, everybody, to December 2nd, 1985. Honestly, for my daughter's second birthday, my mom got her this like Fisher Price, like huge rocket ship, because she was obsessed with rocket ships that we had to, that I had to put together, which I did. Credit to me. And there's, you press a button and like that's the noise it makes. It was okay. It was all right. You better be bet on this Wednesday, Nick Costos and you here on Westwood One Sports. All right, December 2nd, 1985. Now, the 85 Bears went 15-1, annihilated my Giants in the divisional round, annihilated the LA Rams in the NFC Championship game, annihilated the Patriots in Super Bowl 20. The only game that they lost all season, they got obliterated by Dan Marino and the Miami Dolphins in one of the most famous Monday Night Football games ever in the Orange Bowl in Miami, 38-24. And in the 1985 AFC Championship game, in one of many playoff games, or not really playoff games, but in one of many games that Dan Marino and Don Shula would yak away together. There's no other way to put it. Lost to the underdog New England Patriots in the 85 AFC Championship game in Miami to deny football fans at the time a dream Super Bowl of the 85 Bears with the greatest defense maybe in the history of football, certainly at the time, maybe that we've ever seen, against the Dan Marino-led offense, which, if you'll recall, made it to the Super Bowl in 1984, the year before, got housed by Joe Montana and the Niners, and in that year, Dan Marino's second year, he said,

0: Why'd I go to the doctor? Working on the farm, my heart kept skipping a beat. 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
1: 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We will talk the Stanley Cup playoffs next hour on the show. John Fanta will join us to start the hour. But until then, our friend Bill Zimmerman is with us. Bill, what is the game that we will be playing today on You Better You Bet?
2: All right, Nick. Well, we've been doing a lot of blind rankings and stuff like this, so we're going to mix it up today, and we're going to play a game we played probably a couple months ago called Older Than Dirt, which, of course, you, Tyler, and Kenny have to try and figure out if whatever I say is older than younger. We used me as the point last time, but this time, Nick, in honor of your New York Knicks, we're going with older or younger than the last time the New York Knicks won a championship in 1973.
1: All right, let's do it. I love it. And Tyler and Kenny are with us. For people watching, you get to see their handsome faces on video.
2: All right, so let's kick it off here, Nick.
1: Bill's ugly.
2: Very, very ugly.
1: You've got what I call affectionately the sleaze strand, which is the strand that's like you look like Razor Ramon right now with the hair coming down on your forehead.
2: It just won't stay up. But I am a Chicago suburb 7, so you got to keep that in mind. All right.
1: It's a great line.
2: Let's start with the television show. 60 Minutes. Is 60 Minutes older or younger than the Knicks championship?
1: So we're going in order here? Like, how are we doing this?
2: we can mix it up, but Nick, why don't you go first, and then Tyler, then Kenny, and I'll mix it through. We'll cycle through. But
1: didn't it just celebrate its 50th anniversary recently?
2: It might or might not have.
1: I will say that the Knicks are older than 60 Minutes. I think it just celebrated its 50th anniversary.
2: Tyler, what do you have?
3: I will say it's older. I mean, I gotta imagine the show's been on since television was first invented. So I'll go say older.
2: Kenny.
4: I think this is going to be pretty close, so I'll say different than them. I'm going to say it's younger.
2: Okay. 60 Minutes is older than the Knicks' last championship. It started in 1968.
1: Okay.
2: So all right.
1: Where did I pull that from then, the 50th anniversary? Whatever. Who cares? Okay.
2: Well, maybe it was 2018, and you're just remembering it like it was yesterday. All right. We're going into the candy subject here. Tyler Morales, Skittles, are they younger or older than the Knicks championship?
3: I'll say younger. I have no reason. I have no evidence of that, but I'm just going to say under.
2: All right, Kenny?
4: I feel like Skittles have been around a while, so I'm going to say Skittles are older than the Knicks' last title.
1: I'm going to say Skittles are older also, and I'm just going to say I don't think this game is very good so far.
2: All right, Skittles are younger, 1974. All right,
1: who cares? Can we get something good here?
2: All right, how about, is the Heimlich maneuver good?
1: I mean, not really. The Heimlich maneuver is about. I mean, what does that even mean? People have been trying to save people from choking since the cavemen, probably. Of course, it's older. What do you think? The first time someone's choking on a chicken bone and you tried to save them was 1974?
2: Yeah, but people didn't know you had to come from the stomach. The Heimlich maneuver is actually younger than the Knicks' last championship. So
1: we are so cooked as a species. It's unbelievable. It took us until 76 to figure out how to save people from choking.
2: All right, I'll do three more for you here. We'll do it kind of rapid fire. Nick, we'll start with you here. Is Cameron Diaz older or younger than the Knicks' last championship?
1: There's a really funny D's joke to be made here, which I don't make, which I won't make. Cameron D's. D's what? Anyway, I mean, she has to be older or else you wouldn't ask the question.
2: Tyler?
3: I'm still in tears from the Heimlich maneuver stuff. I'll go Cameron Diaz over. Oh, she's older.
2: She's over. Ed, Kenny.
4: She may not look like it, but I think she's older.
2: She is older. 1972, she is older.
1: Yeah,
2: all right, two more really
1: quick. You would never ask that if she were younger.
2: All right. All right, how about the Egg McMuffin then, Nick? Smart guy, what do you got?
1: I don't care. We did McDonald's last time, right?
2: Well, we did the McChicken. Now we've got the Egg McMuffin. It's been around a long time.
1: What are you, obsessed with McDonald's?
2: Because everybody knows McDonald's.
1: Is the Egg McMuffin older or younger? I don't know. Older. Who cares?
2: The old Egg McMuffin is younger. The last subject here is the TV show Happy Days. Younger or older?
1: That's right around the same time, right? Does anyone know the theme song to Happy Days?
3: Isn't it like Tuesday, Thursday, Happy Days?
1: Yeah, you're close. You want to try it? Well, technically, Tyler, it would be in order.
3: Monday, Tuesday, Wednesday, Thursday, Happy Days.
1: I'll help you here. I think it's two followed by Happy Days, then another two followed by Happy Days. Go ahead.
3: I've already lost it. You got to finish this one for me.
1: What, Tyler, are the days of the week? Say two of them and then say Happy Days in tune of the song. That's it.
3: Monday, Tuesday, Happy Days. Thursday, Friday, Happy Days.
1: Now, what about Wednesday?
3: I'm still taken back by the Heimlich maneuver here. I'm sorry.
2: Happy Days, younger, 1974
1: Now we can all go on with our day. Bill, this game sucks.
2: All right, well, we can't all be winners.
1: Well, again, maybe it was a winner. Should we have done, in retrospect, should we have done 99 instead? Like, is it bad because it's too old?
2: Perhaps. We'll bring it back and we'll workshop it.
1: We're not going to do anything. I think this is a you problem. Honestly, I think the segment was pretty good. All right. Thank you, guys. The Heimlich, but like I love that. Oh, someone in 1972, someone's choking. You just watch that son of a bitch croak. Final Hour Power Hour coming up next. John Fanta starts it off from NBC.
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1: Bill, just one more time, give us the trivia question.
2: One team in NBA history has won at least 10 games and lost at least 10 games in the same season. Who is it?
1: And give the hint that you gave during the break.
2: The hint I gave during the break is that this team made a major trade in the middle of the season.
1: For a future Hall of Famer.
2: Yes, and it turned out this player was a future Hall of Famer that they acquired.
1: Now, I guessed a point guard, and Bill said I was getting warmer, so it's a point guard. And you also gave me a hint that it's a Western Conference team. Oh, okay. The Jason Kidd.
2: It is. Jason Kidd got traded to the Phoenix, the 96-97 Phoenix Suns, who started off 0-13 and still made the playoffs, thanks to a hot 11-game winning streak towards the end of the year.
1: I'm really just, the fact, what is wrong with me that I couldn't think of?
2: You had a block. It happens.
1: That's bad, right?
2: I think it's fine that you couldn't quite put your finger on a trade from 30 years ago.
1: Yeah, I should be able to get this stuff. All right, let's get to thank you, Bill, for the trivia question. Thanks to our guests today, John Fanton, Danny Parkins, Bill, Kenny, Dan, Mike, Tyler. Kenny, please drop the dope-ass beat. 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So I think I'm just going to do it. I'm going to bet the Canes on the puck line tonight. I think Carolina's got this here. And Carolina will be a low-scoring game. Carolina will be winning at the end, an empty netter. Small bet on the Canes on the puck line, plus 165. And I'd like to donate some money to the sports books today. So last night for the Dodgers, Shohei Ohtani got hit in the hand with the pitch. He's pitching tonight. They're minus 425 against the Rockies. Can I interest anyone in a small wager on the Colorado Rockies tonight? Anyone? Probably a donation to the sports books, but I'll take a shot on Colorado. Small bet on Colorado, small bet on the Canes. We are in the let's wait for the NBA Finals mode here, or at least until Game 6 tomorrow night with the Spurs and the Thunder. That does it for the Wednesday edition of the show. I will talk to all of you on a tremendous Sports Thursday. Until then, I'm Nick Costos wishing you minimal sweats, winning bets, the absolute very best of luck. Our good friends Bleck and Abdallah are coming up next on Westwood One.
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0: think so. I think Notre Dame is the team that everyone likes to dislike.
1: I hate Notre Dame.
0: Yeah, so do I.
1: Everything about Notre Dame, I can't get behind.
0: Yeah, I'm with you. I'll give them credit to this.
1: And Brian Kelly made it worse, by the way.
0: Of course he did. That guy sucks. No doubt. I'll give credit to this, though. If you ever get a chance to go to South Bend, Indiana to see a football game, do it, because it is surprisingly underrated how great Notre Dame Stadium is.
1: Mm.
0: It is cool. It is really cool. It's nice inside. It's got the old school vibes. They've got history around the city. It's great.
1: Football Jesus.
0: I'm a USC fan, so I've actually been to multiple USC Notre Dame games down there.
1: It's awesome.
0: It's great. It's a great experience. I wish my team was better.
1: How did that happen?
0: I went to
1: OJ Simpson guy?
0: Yes. Yes. Yes. When OJ was in the white Bronco, I thought to myself, from this day on, I will be a USC fan. Absolutely.
1: I had to, Blake. I'm sorry. I had to go there. Sorry.
0: We're right about at the time, you know, in the next like 3 weeks, we're going to get all the OJ docs that are out there on ESPN and everything, because June 17th is the day that he went on the Bronco chase. So we'll get all the remembering footage of all that stuff. Yeah, there's probably no person that you will come across that watches more or reads more books about the O.J. Simpson trial than I have.
1: Oh, interesting.
0: I'm obsessed with that stuff. It's wild. That took place. Like, that's what I can't get past, is like all of that happened. We lived through it.
1: Yeah, the OJ. I've never been really enthralled with a sports documentary like I was with the OJ 4-part documentary.
0: Yeah, Made in America on ESPN.
1: Oh my! If you haven't seen that, go watch that ASAP on a rainy day. Yeah. Bang out all 4 episodes. What a insane just story!
0: It is probably, not only is it the best sports documentary ever made, it's probably the best thing ESPN has ever produced.
1: It's insane.
0: That's how good the OJ Simpson documentary Made in America is.
1: So you're an OJ guy?
0: No, I mean, to answer your question, I went to Columbia College in Chicago. They don't have sports. And I used to, we had family that lived in the West Coast, and so we would travel to L.A. often. And as a young kid, I thought the Pete Carroll years were cool, and I just stuck with it.
1: Yeah, absolutely.
0: So I mean, I've just been a USC fan ever since.
1: Lendell White, Reggie, Matt
0: Leinart,
1: Carson Palmer, all of that. They had the guys, man.
0: Yeah, John David Booty.
1: Yeah, absolutely.
0: Mark Sanchez. Yeah, they're all there.
1: Sanchez was really good.
0: He was good at USC.
1: Yes.
0: Yes, he was very, very good at USC. Yeah, so that's how that, yeah, no. A big OJ guy. You're right.
1: Really quick, best performance I've ever seen live from a college player, Matt Barkley. I went to ASU.
0: Okay,
1: Matt Barkley, I remember thinking this guy is going to be a monster in the pros. I think he threw 5 touchdowns in Tempe at that Arizona State Stadium. Awesome, awesome performance. Shout out Matt Barkley.
0: Matt Barkley is the example of someone who stayed too long in college.
1: Mm.
0: And then they were kind of exposed as like maybe not as good as people
1: thought.
0: Didn't
1: get that extra runway.
0: Well, and that's where, you know, because as a true freshman, he took USC into the horseshoe against Ohio State and they won. And so I was like, from the moment he was on campus, he was like, okay, this is the next guy.
1: Yeah.
0: He's going to win the Heisman. He's going to be... he stayed too long, and he was okay. He had a nice career in the NFL as a backup for a very long time. So, I loved Matt Barkley. I was a big Matt Barkley guy.
1: I'll never forget that performance live.
0: Yeah.
1: I was there in color. He was awesome.
0: Yeah. Blake and Abdallah here on Westwood One Sports and the Westwood One Sports app. Sean Little in for Abdallah today. We're hanging out. We're going to play a little stock watch coming up. Patrick Mahomes, stock up. Stock down. We'll do that next.
2: Remember Deshaun Watson? He's been on IR the last 19 months. And now, the front runner to be the Browns starter. But Shedeur Sanders and Dylan Gabriel are coming for the job. As always, the quarterback carousel in Cleveland is one to watch. Westwood One Sports.
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